0: you're thinking here if you're in that batter's box, Doug?
1: You got it. I have to think he wants to throw a sinker here to get the double play.
0: 1-2 pitch, swing and a miss. He struck him out. And the Mariners now an out away from a road series win at first place Houston.
1: And he absolutely went with the Flames on that one. And Diaz was late. He was clearly looking for something spinning after that previous slider. So, yes, 102, but he swung really late, almost trying to spoil it.

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6: 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Golf on Sunday. We're into the FedEx Cup playoff, and week one turned out to be a runaway.
7: Scheffler going to walk up and tap this in. Ladies and gentlemen, Elvis has left the building. Scotty Scheffler wins the 2026 FedEx St. Jude Championship. A walk in Memphis to his 21st PGA Tour win. 750 FedEx Cup points. One step closer to another FedEx Cup and building his case for Player of the Year.
6: Sirius XM PGA Tour Radio, Scotty Scheffler, 17 under for the week. He wins by 8 shots, tied for the second largest win in a FedEx Cup playoff event. The only one that was wider, the Northern Trust in 2020. Dustin Johnson won by 11 strokes. Scotty Scheffler on Sunday winning by 8. Second win this season. 11th consecutive win after holding the outright lead entering the final round.
8: Yeah, it's really nice. This tournament, I felt like I've learned a lot at this tournament over the years. It was my second start on the PGA Tour, I think back in 2014, and then my first start as a pro in 2018. And so I played this tournament a number of times now, and definitely proud to be walking away with the trophy this week.
6: Scotty Scheffler's 8-stroke victory, tying the largest of his PGA Tour career, also won the CJ Cup in 2025, the Byron Nelson, by 8 shots as well. He advances, Scheffler does. Jordan Spieth finishes at 4-under, tied for 19th with 4 other players after shooting even par 70 on Sunday, finishes 52 in the standings. Third straight season finishing outside the top 50 in the FedEx Cup standings. Rory McIlroy, 2-over 72 on Sunday, his fourth straight round of par or worse. Jack Whaley takes the U.S. Amateur Golf Championship, third player representing England to win the U.S. Amateur. Jack Whaley trailed by 2 after the first 18 holes of the championship match, takes the U.S. Amateur. SportsCenter All Night, ESPN Radio.
9: This is as good as Dallas has looked in a while.
10: You want to show up in Los Angeles? Damn the Torpedoes, man. 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
11: I truly believe that if someone said to them, if you make this trade, it guarantees that you'll win the Super Bowl, they would make the trade.
6: Dallas Cowboys setting the bar high for this season. Sunday, the team announcing Von Miller's heading back to Texas, agreeing to a one-year deal with the Cowboys. He attended DeSoto High School in Texas before landing at Texas A&M. He's heading into season number 15 with more sacks than any other active player, 138 and a half. Aaron Donald working out for the Rams this weekend again as he continues his process to determine whether he wants to come out of retirement. His tryout, air quotes, listed on the NFL's transaction report once again. Coach Sean McVay saying Donald's decision will come on his timeline. That decision's a yes, right? Earlier on ESPN Radio, ESPN Rams reporter Lindsay Theory and Mia O'Brien.
12: It's no longer will he or won't he. That's not the question. It is when Aaron Donald will choose to come out of retirement and return to the Los Angeles Rams. Lindsay, the initial word from Sean McVay here as the calendar flipped to August was, once we get back to Thousand Oaks, there is a chance Aaron Donald could return. With that said, I go back to what our mutual friend Jordan Rodriguez of NFL Daily and The Athletic reported back in July, which was this was not going to be a full Eric Weddle situation where Aaron Donald would wait until December to come out of retirement and return to the Rams, because if he's ready, he's going to go. But I have always felt like this is more of a late August, September return where he completely bypasses training camp. Do you agree with that assessment as we stand here on August the 16th?
13: Yeah, I don't think he's going to bypass training camp entirely. Now, initially, when this first came up, right, the day they trade for Myles Garrett, I thought maybe it was this a mid-season type situation. Yeah. Now, as it's gone on, obviously, my processing of this whole thing has changed. Aaron Donald's never liked training camp. No surprise, he skipped the LMU portion. Aaron Donald's not made for dorm room beds. Never has been.
12: Even though I hear the weather's really nice at LMU, comparatively. I saw it was weather, like 108 in Thousand Oaks. Yeah,
13: I'm beautiful campus. Aaron Donald, dorm bed, not happening. Has never happened. I mean, Aaron Donald hates training camp. That being said, this is just entirely different than even those couple years when he was a holdout, because he wants to make sure that he's still Aaron Donald. Aaron Donald to him is a different standard, right? Some people expect, oh, come back and just be really good. Like, he's not going to do that. He is going to want to come back and be the guy he was. And his standards, as Sean McVay will tell you time and again, are different. So as the timeline plays out, we're kind of on more heightened, obviously, Aaron Donald watch starting this week. This would be the time when he'd want to start coming back to acclimate to football. We've seen all the videos. The guy's just an absolute freak. He's still hitting the weight room every single day. We've now been seeing all of his footwork drills and his speed drills coming out. Dwayne Brown, his trainer in Pittsburgh, is here in L.A. working out with him again. But now it's about putting on the pads and actually hitting another human. And that's when Aaron Donald really needs to ramp up, because as everybody will tell you, that just feels different. You can be in great shape, but when it comes to hitting somebody else, that's different. So Aaron's going to need a little bit of time to ramp up and get back into that.
6: And all this coming about because Myles Garrett is in the locker room as well.
14: We'd be here all day talking about that. I mean, the way in which he practiced, you know, his craft, and you've seen the videos in which he's, you know, he's going 100%. He's doing the knife. He's doing the pass training. He's working on his footwork. His footwork is like impeccable. But he also has get off that's, you know, similar to an end. He has a great feel for the game. His intuition on when he should throw a move, when he should get in phase and out of phase as far as run blocks or when he should shed a guy. And he just had an outstanding feel for the game as well as being a freak athletically.
6: First, Donald first explored the option of returning after Myles Garrett landed with the club. ESPN analyst Ben Solak, what can we expect if he does come back?
15: A, I just don't think Donald's going to play as many snaps as people realize. And then B, I think there is this idea that, wow, they added Myles Garrett, they added Trent McDuffie, this defense is going to be elite. And then it's, oh my gosh, Aaron Donald's coming back, this defense is going to be double elite. It's like, there's no such thing. That's kind of the stick in the mud argument. It's just that this is a offense-driven league. The penalties favor the offense. The pace of play favors the offense. The clock management all favors the offense.
6: Donald spent his entire 10-year career with the Rams before retiring in March of 2024. At the front end of his career, what do we think? That's next. It's ESPN Radio.
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11: 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He won 288 career games in the big leagues, four-time All-Star, but his name invokes elbow surgery. Tommy John dying this weekend at the age of 83. He had shared a message about his health after missing the Yankees' Old Timers Day on August 8th, saying in that message he wanted to say goodbye to everyone. He's been in hospice and had been diagnosed with bladder cancer and other ailments in recent years. In the 1970s, Tommy John suffered what was until that point a career-ending injury, but at the age of 31, underwent groundbreaking surgery on his left elbow. The surgery wound up bearing his name, wound up prolonging his career another 14 years. ESPN MLB senior insider Jeff Passan.
12: I think what Tommy John was able to impart to all the people with whom he spoke is, yeah, this is going to be a grind because every day you're going to have to wake up knowing you can't do what you love to do. And it's going to be that case for about a year. And that's a daunting thing for players to face. The idea that Tommy John was not just courageous enough to do this thing that had never been done before, but that he took the time afterward, I think speaks to who he was and his understanding of how impactful this procedure was.
8: There are dozens of players playing now who have had the surgery. Among them is Yankees pitcher Gerrit Cole.
13: I think a lot of times when we think about Tommy John right now, we're obviously, when we hear it about a player, we're upset, right, for the player. And I think we kind of rue as an industry how often kids are getting this at such a young age. But, you know, in Tommy's instance, he extended his career and gave him a second half. And I'm a beneficiary of that. Other pitchers have been a beneficiary of that. The guy took the ball the other night, and the guy that took the ball in Atlanta, Chris Sale, like late in your career, get a second bite at the apple. And you know, what a blessing it is that we get to, I guess, see these great players continue on such a great path. And it's because of, you know, Tommy John and Dr. Joe.
8: Gerrit Cole and Major League Baseball remembering Tommy John, who died this weekend at his home in Florida. He was 83. Back to the WNBA. Sky, an 82-80 win over the Storm. Seattle with its 30th loss of the season, breaking a tie with the 2023 team for the most losses in a single season in franchise history. For Chicago, they snap a six-game road losing streak. Fire, an 88-85 win over the Mercury. Phoenix honoring Diana Taurasi, retiring her jersey at halftime.
14: Driving to the game today, I didn't know whether I was going to suit up and play, whether it was my funeral, a celebration, and I've come to realize it's all of it, and it's amazing. You never made me change, and I gave you a lot of reasons to be like, D, chill. But you let me be myself. And that's all you want in life, is to be around people that let you be yourself.
8: Phoenix Mercury retiring her jersey. She spent two decades in Phoenix. Sports Center All Night, ESPN Radio, Sunday's top sounds at Benkin.
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17: Javier punches a ball out to left and deep. That is-

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1: Ball pressure, her energy, everything that she brings on the offensive side and the defensive side, to me, Atlanta was missing it. And it showed late in the game. Atlanta called a couple of timeouts late, and it didn't seem like they got anything from those offensive possessions that followed the timeout. They just didn't look organized offensively necessarily. So to me, Atlanta wasn't at full strength. They did battle back, and they fought hard in this game. It was a missed opportunity. But in Jordan Canada's absence, to me, was the biggest thing standing out.
2: Gray wound up with 32 points for Atlanta in the loss in overtime. Angel Reese, 15 points, 14 rebounds, 6 assists, 23rd double-double this season. Now 5 away from tying Alyssa Thomas in 2023 for the most in a season in WNBA history. Heading back to his roots. That's next. SportsCenter All Night continues. It's ESPN Radio.
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2: Scheffler going to walk up and tap this in. Ladies and gentlemen, Elvis has left the building.

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8: 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We're into the FedEx Cup playoff, and week one turns out to be a runaway.
9: Scheffler going to walk up and tap this in. Ladies and gentlemen, Elvis has left the building. Scotty Scheffler wins the 2026 FedEx St. Jude Championship. A walk in Memphis to his 21st PGA Tour win. 750 FedEx Cup points. One step closer to another FedEx Cup and building his case for Player of the Year.
8: Sirius XM PGA Tour Radio, Scotty Scheffler, 17 under for the week. He wins by 8 shots, tied for the second largest win in a FedEx Cup playoff event. The only one that was wider, the Northern Trust in 2020. Dustin Johnson won by 11 strokes. Scotty Scheffler on Sunday winning by 8. Second win this season. 11th consecutive win after holding the outright lead entering the final round.
10: Yeah, it's really nice. This tournament, I felt like I've learned a lot at this tournament over the years. It was my second start on the PGA Tour, I think back in 2014, and then my first start as a pro in 2018. And so I played this tournament a number of times now, and definitely proud to be walking away with a trophy this week.
8: Scotty Scheffler's 8-stroke victory, tying the largest of his PGA Tour career, also won the CJ Cup in 2025, the Byron Nelson, by 8 shots as well. He advances, Scheffler does. Jordan Spieth finishes at 4-under, tied for 19th with 4 other players after shooting even par 70 on Sunday, finishes 52 in the standings. Third straight season, finishing outside the top 50 in the FedEx Cup standings. Rory McIlroy, 2-over 72 on Sunday, his fourth straight round of par.

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4: 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Matt Olson hit his 36th home run to back Bryce Elder, who gave up just one earned run over six. Braves win 5-3 over the Diamondbacks on Sunday. Tonight, they're in Minnesota taking on the Twins. Martin Perez going to get the ball. 7:40 first pitch, 6:25 for the leadoff show. Lead in the East right now, 7.5 games. Over the weekend, James Pierce suspended 8 games by the NFL. He will not appeal, and the Falcons got blown out. It was ugly. Josh Brooks coming up at 9 here on The Fan, 680 and 93.7 FM.

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2: Hey, it's Nick Cellini here with Tom, the Honest Car Guy. Heard his advertisements, if you will, his commercials on 680 The Fan. I've got a 17-year-old son who was looking for a car. So my wife, she's the brains of the operation, reached out to Tom. And Tom, you take the ball and run with it.
3: Yeah, I'm going to tell you, she was great. 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We sat there and looked through various cars. 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Went through all those things with her and she signed everything up and it was pretty much done.
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5: 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Braves pick up a win 5-3 over the Diamondbacks on Sunday. Bryce Elder gets a no decision, but does go six innings of one-run baseball for the victory. Braves Twins coming up tonight, 7:40. First pitch, 6:25. Ford leadoff show here on the Fan and the Free Fan app. Martin Perez going to get the ball, leading the East right now, 7.5 games. James Pierce Jr. suspended for 8 games by the NFL. Looks like Michael Penix will not be a full participant again this week. Sounds like Tua time. We're your home of the Braves, the Fan, 680 and 93.7 FM.

0: 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Any interview conducted, you can go and listen to and follow all of your shows anywhere you are on the planet Earth. This Michael Penix Jr. news is not happy news. We'll get into that. We'll take more of your phone calls coming up in about 12 minutes, as you want him to get out there on the field, at least get him a shot.
1: Right.
0: Give him a shot to do better than what Tua was able to show us, and maybe have a chance to compete if he's able to get out there on the field against the Indianapolis Colts. But now, Kevin Stefanski has already addressed the media and says he will stick with his 7-on-7 drill duties.
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1: Jesse Bates hadn't done much. He said Jake Matthews not going to practice today, but should be able to participate against Indy. Thank God for college football.
0: We're going to need it. But we'll see as the things continue to progress at Flowery Branch. Now,

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1: 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Braves salvage one this weekend. They got a 5-3 win over the Diamondbacks yesterday. Still dropped 2-3 to Arizona and in this homestand at 3-3. Now the Braves will begin a 7-game, 4-city road trip that starts in Minneapolis tonight. We got the first of three taking on the Twins. Martin Perez gets the ball at 7:40. Stick around. Buster Olney talking baseball at 12 noon. From the NFL, Jets running back Breece Hall left practice with a non-contact groin injury today. Head coach Aaron Glenn, hopefully it's not a big deal. We'll keep an eye on it here on Atlanta's football station, the home of the Braves. 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
2: 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Will this Brave ever get the help he so deserves? We'll get to that in about 15 to 20 minutes or so from now. Tommy John passed away at the age of 83 this weekend, had been in hospice, battling bladder cancer, among other ailments. And yes, the surgery is named after him because he was the first to get it. 31 years old, and they thought his career was done. Has the Tommy John surgery. They take out the ligament from his non-pitching arm, put it into his left pitching arm in 1974. And then he has 124 wins in 355 games at the time of the procedure. Afterwards, 405 more games, 164 more wins, 288 overall, and changed the way that pitchers pitch and changed the way that pitchers recover. Everything different now because of Tommy John being the first.
4: I found a conversation I had with him about 20 years ago. We played it on Saturday, yesterday, whatever day. But yeah, and it was about his career and the surgery. Do you know that he was in a cast basically from his shoulder down to his fingertips? That was the surgery. Seven other guys who had it after him, they basically watched the whole thing disintegrate, and that never worked out. He's won more games after Tommy John than anybody who's ever had a Tommy John still. 2013, before Frank Jobe died, the guy who did the surgery, who worked for the Dodgers, by the way, they honored him at the Hall of Fame. Now, they didn't give him a plaque, but they honored him. And even I asked Tommy John 20 years ago, I said, 288 wins. You know, Hall of Fame couldn't do anything for you? Whether it was the Buck O'Neill Award, whether it was something, the idea that Tommy John never really got the run that he was supposed to get. Now, it's historical. Maybe you're supposed to put him in together. I always thought with a guy like that, that him and Frank Jobe, there should be some place where you go, oh, by the way, here are some things in baseball's history that changed baseball's history. It changed baseball's history.
2: Second most wins of any pitcher since 1900, not elected into the Baseball Hall of Fame.
4: Yeah, the whole thing is a little bit goofy. And he played, by the way, he played for the Dodgers and the Yankees. Like, usually that's the thing that put you over the top because media people just say it's the Dodgers and the Yankees. Somebody's got to care about any of that stuff. It's really interesting. We knew that note that he put out on Old Timers Day when the Braves were up in Yankee Stadium, that was not just for Yankee fans. That was a note to baseball. And 8 days later or so, he passed away.
2: It is pretty amazing. You talk about how invasive surgeries were back then. Like the knee surgery, you're in that full cast, and after this Tommy John surgery, your arm is in a full cast, and what happens? Your muscles, it doesn't take long for muscles to atrophy. So you're really facing bigger problems than just the surgery. Now, at least, it's not as invasive, so you can get back to work to something else so your muscles around the injury don't atrophy.
4: When was the last time you saw somebody with a cast from their shoulder to their fingertips for anything?
2: Aside from, like, old movies?

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1: In part because I think when you look at San Diego, they've got the best bullpen in the majors. And I don't think anybody can debate that, right? That's the group that other teams fear, for sure. If you look at front parts of, again, trying to figure out which teams have the most elite core groups, the front part of the Phillies rotation is staggering. Like to run out Wheeler's, one of the great postseason pitchers of all time, with Sanchez, with Lizardo at a number three, I just think those two teams in particular, it'd be a tough matchup. But what I said about the Padres, vis-a-vis the Dodgers, it's true for the Diamondbacks. Diamondbacks don't fear them. And so I hear it, but it's one of those cases where I feel like I can't touch on every team. I just think that in a short series, the Padres and Phillies, if you gave truth serum to other teams, those would be the two teams they would fear the most.
2: Okay. Collective bargaining agreement, whatever's going on behind closed doors. They're meeting weekly and blah, blah, blah. I think they were saying enough now. Let's keep it a little bit more quiet. Here's mine. If a team that's 500 or a tick under 500 makes the postseason, please tell me that there's not an impetus for some teams to say, why do I have to spend like I need to win 95? I can spend like I just need to win 82. Is that going to be said, in your opinion, behind closed doors, looking at what the American League race for the postseason is going through right now?
1: I think if the system remains the same, there might be some owners that would justify that. And let's face it, I was thinking about this over the weekend when, owners will say, well, we need more competitive balance. This is a league where other owners stood back and said nothing in the last 15 years when other teams tanked. You literally had the Houston Astros, Baltimore Orioles, other teams designing failure, cutting their payroll down to $30 million. Did we hear a peep from the other teams? And now supposedly competitive balance is a big issue for the owners. Come on, as I've said to you in the past, and I really wish the owners would just come out and say it, they want cost control. That's what this is about. This is not about competitive balance. They'll hide behind that argument. It's about cost control. I would imagine that if the rules stay the same, based on what's happened this year, that will depress some of the action of the American League teams because it's so mediocre.
3: All right, Buster, try to get a nap in and enjoy the Steel City. Tigers and Pirates, you're there tonight. We'll do it again next week.
1: That sounds great. Thanks, guys.
3: Anytime. Buster Olney with us on the Loud Security Systems Newsmaker Line. Today is August the 17th. Let's run through some things that happened on this date in baseball history, all presented by the pros at Northside Tree Professionals, serving Atlanta since 1968. Over 2,000 five-star Google reviews, Atlanta's top-rated tree service. Tragedy on this date as Ray Chapman becomes the only baseball player to this day to ever die as the direct result of an on-field injury. Of the Indians at the time, got hit by a pitch by a Yankee reliever by the name of Carl Mays, passed away the following day. 1948, on this date, an estimated crowd of 100,000 fans filed past the open casket of Babe Ruth, which was placed on display at the entrance of Yankee Stadium following his death the previous day. Here is the Babe talking some hitting.
4: There's two kinds of hitters, a choke hitter and a swing hitter. Now, a swing hitter generally gets the full length of the bat and swings right from the heel, where a choke hitter shortens his bat about 3 or 4 inches, stands flat-footed, and just pokes at the ball, and not that full swing. Swing hitting is the most popular style, but you take more chances of missing the ball.
3: Now, hand me that bourbon, and hand me that pie. What in that order.
2: What do you think of the open casket thing when the little kids are walking by that thing?
3: It's horrifying.
2: I don't really get that. I don't really get that.
3: Yeah.
2: Let's not bring Johnny, the five-year-old, up to the casket of the great
3: baby. When I was like five or six, my babysitter passed away in a car accident, and I went to the funeral. Yeah, it was terrifying.
2: Yeah, I don't really
3: get past that coffin.
2: Shouldn't the adults? I don't know. There's kids there. 100,000 kids going to walk by the casket. I don't want to see the great Bambino that way.
3: Remember him as he was.

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1: Be interesting. It's going to be a family of three soon. Are you nervous about the name? I think you mentioned it's going to be a boy. Are you a little bit nervous about, have you thought about it any extended period of time?
2: Oh, as a baseball player, like, I feel like a name is the most important thing. So, of course, I want my son to have a cool baseball name and or any sports name. So me and my wife have the boy name locked down. I don't know if she wants me to share that or not, but I definitely.
1: But you feel good about it. You feel good about it.
2: Oh yeah, for sure.
3: Yeah, better to not state it publicly. I know she's the boss.
1: Can I take one guess? You just tell me if I'm right or wrong. I get one guess.
2: Yeah, sure.
1: Brock.
2: What was it? Rock?
1: Brock. Brock Minter.
2: No, that's not it. But definitely that's a good name.
3: He gave it a shot. Maybe the second one that comes along, you know, heaven and willing and God willing. AJ Minter, always great to have you on. Best of luck the rest of the way. Hopefully we can catch up in the offseason.
2: Well, definitely. Appreciate y'all.
3: Anytime. AJ Minter with us now, the Twins. Still sounds kind of strange to say, taking on the Braves over the next three games, joining us on the Loud Security
1: really
3: Systems
1: nice
3: Newsmaker line.
1: It really is a pretty ballpark. It plays well. It's fair. I think the only thing you think about with guys coming out, yeah, situationally, I can't let the ballpark, but you find out, do we have a little wind stream? Is there a little bit of a current? What's going on when it's a little bit more humid up here? He'll find those things out over the next couple of weeks.
3: All right, coming up, the back end, speaking of relievers, the back end of the Braves bullpen once again gives us a scare. Is there anything anybody can do about it? We'll talk more baseball on the other side. Cellini and Domino, the Fan, 680, 93.7 FM, and for.
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1: Again, all about health. 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I'm not really sure why I have a little bit more anxiety. 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
1: We're on to Cincinnati.
0: And to the cheating Tom Brady, y'all expecting a joke about the size of his balls, but you folks ain't woke. I tell Tommy like the rest, Matty's better than you. And if we're going by the number, y'all take 12, I got 2. But it ain't about them, it's about the process. Did it take a long time? Yeah, the answer is oh yes. This one's for the men who helped us reach this night. Michael Turner, Todd McClure, and of course, Roddy White. Know those cheating carpetbaggers can't stand in the way of the biggest freaking party ever seen in the A. They might have a good coach, but that's an ugly ass hoodie. Hope Mr. Blank's got one more billionaire boogie. So New England, your time is up.
2: Dirty. All right, so that gives you an idea what that one was. And then sadly, we didn't get to enjoy one more Blank boogie because our whole lives shattered in another 4 days after we put that rap out.
3: Did you know who DT was beefing with during all this, by the way?
2: I do.
3: John Michaels at the time, because John was putting out his own raps
2: at the other radio station.
3: Yeah, it was very East Coast, West Coast.
2: It was.
3: In fact, there's one of them where you trash talk the other station and John for that.
2: Which one was that? Why didn't we play that?
3: I don't know. It's somewhere in there.
4: Was that the Packers?
5: Full on Biggie.
3: Uh-huh.
5: All of it.
2: Okay. I think that was the end of the Packers game.
3: It might have been.
2: All right, so things turned for the Falcons, but they didn't mean we were done doing any songs because Arthur Smith would replace the aforementioned Dan Quinn, and that didn't last long because when he was relieved of his duties, we penned this gem.

0: Sadly from Hello.
1: It's a banger. We're going to take Chuck's name out of it and kind of figure that out. How about the one we had you guys pen? I believe it was you and Derek Thomas. This might have been around Tony Wrestler and Little Nicky Wrestler. Do you remember Nepo Baby Lion King?
2: Yes.
3: Oh, we should have hit it earlier.
1: Yeah.
3: Sorry about that.
1: That's okay.
4: Gonna be a mighty king, so Landry Fields beware.
5: Well, I've never seen a king or owner who isn't very aware.
4: I'm gonna bring a title here like no one has before. I've already shown red velvet and Colin's out the door.
5: Well, sir, things are done that way.
4: Oh, I'm just a Nepo baby.
3: All right, so you get the idea on that one.
2: No one's saying dude.
1: Well, I'm sorry. We cut it off. I apologize. We cut off his masterpiece.
6: Oh, that's album only.
1: Yes.
6: You have to purchase the entire album.
1: Yeah, just give me a little snippet. You have 99 cents. You'll get the full download. We also came up with a segment in the middle of a show one time where we've all been around the people who you say, hey, listen, I saved a dog the other day, got it out of the road before a car hit it, and they would tell you how they saved three children. Like they were story toppers.
6: Oh, yeah. I got a headache. Really? I got a migraine.
1: You got a migraine? I've got a tumor. So it would always be one after another that went.
2: Whoa.
1: It's a story topper.
2: Sorry.
1: So it would sound something like this.
7: Story topper.

0: 17 days till college football returns.
1: I have a question for tomorrow. Mm-hmm. Do I have to do 16 or can I just pick any number I want between one and...
2: How do we... I think we have to stick on the countdown.
3: I mean, what day is it tomorrow? It's 16.
0: I think we have to.
1: Okay.
0: Just because it's our last day doesn't mean the countdown.
1: All right, I was just wondering. Okay.
0: All right, coming up, Brian Hoyt is threatening to read an email.
4: I'm not threatening. You told me.
0: Just go with it.
4: Sorry.
0: That was sent to us Thursday, February 25th, 2016, from a former coworker.
1: Does my vote count at all, or am I...
0: I feel like because the show is ending, we don't have much of a vote in this. We'll take a live on-air vote. How many of us are there? There's like 9 of us, 8 of us here? Okay. We will do it as a live vote and then decide, will Hoyt read this email he's threatening to read? That was sent, it was sent again Thursday, February 26, 2016, from a former coworker.
1: Inner office memo.
0: Oh, it came from out of the office into the office. This came from his other job.
1: Oh, wow.
0: Yeah. We'll see if we can get Hoyt to read it next.
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0: Because it looked about as bang-bang as you can get. And I was just waiting. I was waiting to see that somebody was saying, okay, we're going to challenge this thing. But that was, that was perfection. And then a 3-0 pitch to Matt Olson. He turns around. And I mean, if you do not know what center field is like here, there's an opening. It's an actual opening. It might have ended up on a street.
1: Yeah.
0: Because that ball actually flew to an open area. I don't know where it landed. Somebody picked that baseball up who was not officially inside the stadium.
1: Yes.
0: I can guarantee you that. Somebody who was on the outside of that stadium picked up that baseball after it stopped rolling.
1: Yeah, it rolled out to, what is that, Circle 75, and I'm sure somebody over there picked it up. But that's Matt Olson for you. He is, he should be in the MVP discussion. He's not going to be because, and Walt was even asked about this after the game, he joked and said that guy in L.A. gets a lot of pub, that guy being Shohei Ohtani, even though he hasn't been a pitcher for, what, 2 months now.
0: They put down a fourth finger early in the game. And again, I like what Matt Olson said at the end. You know, you got to keep playing. You can't just watch baseball games. 3-0 and you think, okay, he's just going to waste one. He's not really going to give me what I want. Well, be ready to play at all times. Mm-hmm. And Matt Olson, he went through the Rolodex of his mind of what might happen here. You know, they might throw one away. They might try to get him to spit. You know, that whole idea of shorten it up, take your box and make it that much smaller. I couldn't believe they threw that pitch. Now, look, that pitch is a mistake. I didn't even want to say I can't believe they threw that pitch. They were not trying to throw that pitch. That pitch ended up in a place where Matt Olson absolutely said, if you give me this, I'm going deep.
1: And yeah. Really
0: did he.
1: He looks offended when pitchers actually make pitches like that.
0: Well, the Olson face. Now, yeah. Everybody's asking like, even about the Olson face. Like, I don't even know I'm making a face.
1: Yeah.
0: Well,
1: it looks offended. Like, you threw that to me there? Come on. But yes, Matt Olson in the MVP race. Unfortunately, Shohei Ohtani is going to get all the love. And, you know, Pete Crow Armstrong is Pete Crow Armstrong, and he's flashy, and that shouldn't matter, but it probably will. But there's no doubt Matt Olson has consistently shown that he's one of the best players in Major League Baseball.
0: You know, it's a little bit strange. I just looked this morning. I wanted to look at the 162 game averages for Freddie Freeman, Matt Olson, and Fred McGriff. And, you know, Freddie Freeman's played about 950 games more than Matt Olson.
1: Mm-hmm.
0: Now, I know they're generational players. They play in the same generation, obviously, but Freddie's 4 years older, and he played a lot of games too, but I would have never thought that Matt Olson was 950 games behind him games played when Matt Olson plays every game. But the 162 game averages were really interesting. What it also told me is Fred McGriff should have been in the Hall of Fame sooner, by a lot. And Matt Olson, while he's 32, these numbers certainly bear out whatever it is you might think he might do. 500 home runs and picking up his RBIs. He's got 1,200 and something hits. I would have thought it would have been more than that because he's got 300 and whatever home runs. But he's a lifetime 258 hitter. Freddie's a lifetime, right on the nose, 300 hitter. Fred was a 288 hitter. So Matt doesn't get as many base hits. But the extra base hits, which he still leads baseball in, the doubles certainly play. And his runs scored 89 a year. RBI 100, home runs, I think it was 38 a year in terms of 162 game average. So Matt Olson's doing damage. I just would have never guessed he played 950 games fewer than Freddie Freeman at this point.
1: Yeah, it's Freddie's been around for a long time. Remember in 2010, he got a September call up, and in 2011, he was the starting first baseman, actually made that last out in that wild game 162 day, whatever it was. There were seven teams or whatever in it on that last day in 2011.
0: Freddie didn't hit home runs till he got a little bit man strong,
1: where
0: he could actually drive it out to all parts of the ballpark.
1: Yes, and he's still consistent, but yeah, Matt Olson's still doing all of the work and then some that we expected when he came over from the Athletics, and the Braves rewarded him with that big contract. We'll get to the lineups today coming up in just a bit, but first, Ben Engram sat down with Walt Weiss earlier today. Here's that conversation. It's the Walt Weiss Report.
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3: Time now for the Walt Weiss Report here on the Braves Radio Network. Braves starting up this road trip and starting it off here in Minnesota. And Walt, this is another ballpark we only see every couple of seasons. What are your thoughts on Target Field?
4: Yeah, I like Target Field. I haven't been here a whole lot. You know, never played here. My career was over by the time they made this place. But been back here, obviously, a few times in interleague play. And yeah, I like it. It's pretty cool stadium.
3: Yeah, and it comes at a good time. I mean, it's been so hot back in Atlanta, and I bet playing here in August helps your team beat the heat for a few days, doesn't it?
4: Yeah, it felt a whole lot different when we got off that plane than it did in Atlanta. it was heating up in Atlanta, man. We had some hot ones on that homestand.
3: Yeah, definitely so. I know you've done some studying up on these Twins, and like you just said, we rarely see this team. What are your thoughts on them, and maybe what stands out about